0: to be done.
1: 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I think it's just you touch on improvements. 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
3: And we'll have the next news for you in 1 hour's time. That'll be at 11 o'clock this morning on 2WCR. Your voice, your music, the sounds of the Warren Bungles. And welcome back to Saturday Morning Confusion with Rob. I hope you're enjoying the music and what we've been talking about this morning so far. Now, on the news, of course, there's a lot of talk about the Bee Gees up there at Redcliffs. So let's play a Bee Gees song. I'm going to play you. I went to an anthology, what was it called? The anthology concert done by Barry Gibb down in Melbourne a couple of years ago. And this was one of the songs that he sang down there in Melbourne. Here he is. Here we are, the Bee Gees, with the Islands in the Sun. Oh, sorry, Islands in the Stream, I should say.

That's a very special song, that one, isn't it? From the Bee Gees, Islands in the Stream. Barry Gibb wrote that song, and he wrote it for Dolly Parton, and who she teamed up with Kenny Rogers and sang that song. That's a popular version, but I think I just like playing the Bee Gees version because they actually wrote the song, and it's beautiful. And there'll be a lot of people having a lot of fun playing and singing BG songs up there at Redcliffe over the next few weeks up there. They're having that big celebration up there. Let me tell you about the Warrumbunga Shire Council Cooler admin offices. They're still closed. I was talking just the other day with Catherine Ryan-Flesh, the mayor, and she was telling me that there's still a bit more work to be done there. So it's still not open down there. That means it's affecting the Service New South Wales agency down there and also Warrumbunga Community Care. But it's hoped that very soon they will have it all sorted out, but it may be a week or two yet. In the meantime, council's services are available from the Cooler Library at the mezzanine level, operating on Tuesdays and Thursdays only from 9 in the morning till 4 in the afternoon. And access to the mezzanine level is via the side entrance of the library. Now, of course, if you need to make the use of Service New South Wales or whatever, the best way of doing it is to simply come up to Coonabarabran and go to the Service New South Wales agency here while this work's being done down there at the building down there in Cooler. So that's the latest update on that, and they've let us know when things are operating again down there at Cooler in the admin building. And just while we're talking about building closures and whatever, the Macquarie Regional Library is delighted to announce that the Coonabarabran Library has reopened. The library will be open on Wednesdays and Fridays from 10 in the morning to 5:30 in the afternoon, with a closure period from 1 o'clock to 2 o'clock for lunch. The after-hours return chute will remain available to you to return books if you can't get down there during those 2 days. Customers will be able to browse and borrow most of the collection there, with staff retrieving items from inaccessible areas. So what it really means is only part of the library is open, the rest of it's all being repaired and that. And so if there's something that you want that's in the area that is being repaired, well, then staff will get the books or whatever it is for you. It also means that the public PCs that are normally available there for you, they're not available at the moment because that's in that area. But customers can access the photocopying area and printing. And Wi-Fi service access for personal devices. If you take your own devices in there, that's available. It doesn't mean that the public toilets that are out the back, the meeting room out the back, and other library programs that they normally have, particular programs where you meet down the back, those things can't happen until the library is fully operational again. So it is a restricted access. They appreciate your patience during this closure and look forward to welcoming back new faces and familiar faces to explore their collection. And remember that at the same time, when the library can't physically be open to you, you can actually always get a lot of library stuff from your library membership and the website. You can explore thousands of ebooks and audiobooks and digital magazines and that from the comfort of your own home by using your computer. So it really means that the library, no matter what happens there physically, the library is never asleep. That you can always get things from it. You can stay up to date by visiting the library's website, MRL, that's www.mrl.nsw.gov.au, or you can phone them on opening hours, that's the Wednesday and the Friday, 6842 1093 is the number to ring for the Coonabarabran branch of Macquarie Regional
Library.

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You're listening to Saturday Morning Confusion with Robbie. I tell you what, this is a program where you'll never know what you're going to hear, but you'll always hear the best of music with Rob on Saturday Morning Confusion right here on 2WCRFM.

I haven't played The Village People for quite a while. That was a good song, isn't it? Can't Stop the Music. Before that, we were listening to Cold Chisel and a classic from them, Cheap Wine. You're listening to 2WCR. This is your voice, your music, the sounds of the Warrumbungles, and this is Saturday Morning Confusion with Rob. Now, as always, you can, if you'd like me to play something, you reckon I should be playing something different, give me a ring, 6842 5262, and I'll play your style of music. Remember, we try to play music that you grew up with, so that covers everyone. So whatever age you are, just give us a ring and we'll see if we can play something for you. Here's Stevie Wright. Now, I haven't played Stevie Wright for a while, and so I'm going to play Evie, and I'm going to play Evie Part 1 this time. Here we go.

Little Stevie right there. And that was Evie Part 1. Great little song. Now, 2 weeks away from today, that's Saturday the 20th of June, the Coonabarabran Jockey Club are having their race meeting. So keep that one in mind. Tick it off on your calendar, Saturday the 20th, 2 weeks away from today. And very nicely, the Jockey Club are proudly supporting Community Radio 2WCR. So thank you very much, the Jockey Club, for sponsoring us and for supporting us. It's really great. The gates open at 11:30 a.m. It's a gold coin entry to support 2WCR FM. It's a 6-race program, full bar facilities, but Rotary will be conducting the usual barbecue there. There'll be tab and on-course bookmakers. And remember that 2026-27 membership of the Jockey Club is available for just $25. This includes entry to Coonabarabran, Warren, Coonamble, Gilgandra, Narromine and Binaway races. So join the friendliest club in town, the race club in town, for a great day out. And have a great year of racing. And once again, a big thank you from us here at 2WCR for the support that the Jockey Club gives us here in town.

There's Darrell Braithwaite and the Horses. Now, Lorraine has rung in and said, seeing that I played Islands in the Stream by the Bee Gees, who wrote the song, could I also play the version done by Dolly Parton and Kenny Rogers? So here it is, Lorraine, Islands in the Stream.

There we are. That's Islands in the Stream, done by Dolly Parton and Kenny Rogers. Now, I just want to remind you that we still have Level 1 water restrictions applicable to Coonabarabran, Mendoran, Merrigowan and Binaway. And these are still in place because there hasn't been sufficient rainfall in the catchment area of the Castlereagh River, which feeds into Tymore Dam to actually make significant changes to the dam. And I can tell there's been no runoff really into the Castlereagh down at our place anyway, because nothing has changed to the height of the river. It's just a trickle still. So that means that in the catchment of the Castlereagh River and the catchment area for the dam, there's been not a lot of rain, less rain up there than down in town here. In fact, I was just checking the figures for rainfall up that way, and it's about half of what we got down in town here during May. So they'll keep the restrictions on until such times as the water levels increase significantly. So just be aware of that. You won't need to be doing much watering anyway at the moment, with the rain that we've been getting anyway, and that is forecast again for tomorrow. Next week, sorry. Yes, just bear that in mind. The other thing I want to mention too is we've been talking about this a little bit. Have you seen any of the plaques that have been inserted into the footpaths in front of sites of historical significance in the main street of Coonabarabran? This is a project that's been done by the history group, the Coonabarabran History Group, and it's their most recent project to help keep Coonabarabran's history alive. So have a look as you walk down up and down the main street, see if you can see these plaques that have been inserted into the footpath. They're hoping to continue with this as they can get more money in and time, and they're very thankful to the cooperation between the Warrumbungle Shire Council and the Coonabarabran History Group. That cooperation has made this all possible. So thank you all for getting in and maintaining Coonabarabran's history alive. Here's Cyndi Lauper.

Yeah, Yesterday's Hero. That was John Paul Young. Before that was Lindy Sauber with Girls Just Want to Have Fun. Now, you can have a lot of fun being a volunteer driver for community transport. I was talking to one of the volunteers yesterday who'd been on a trip to Tamworth and back. They do need more volunteers to support community transport. So you will build new skills, meet new people, and you'll be helping your community by being part of this team of volunteer drivers. So as a volunteer, you'll gain confidence, experience, and have fun, and most of all, have the satisfaction of doing something that makes a difference to another person's life. You'll be assisting frail-aged and younger people with disabilities and their carers who need support to enable them to live longer in their own homes. And you'll be doing this by taking them to doctors and specialists and other appointments in major towns in a supplied vehicle. So if you've got a day or so free every now and then and you don't mind driving, then how about registering with Warrumbungle Community Care and being a community transport driver. In Coonabarabran, you will ring 6849 2200. That's 6849 2200. Puts you in touch with Warrumbungle Community Care in Coonabarabran. I won't give you the number for the cooler one just at the moment because that is not open due to the problems they've got at the admin office down there. So Coonabarabran number 6849 2200. Ring them, have a chat to them, and be part of the community transport volunteers, drivers here, and connect with your community and make a big difference.

Hey, Rob, it's Izzy Dye here. I know we're listening to 2WCRFM, but can you play one of my classic Tom Petty songs for me? It's Saturday Morning Confusion, remember?

Yeah, that was Tom Petty there, and I won't back down. Okay, we're fairly close to news time again. It's almost about 3 minutes away from news. So let's play a bit of music from a fellow that I actually physically met and bought an album off him. He's called Armic, and here he is playing a tune called Sailing to Bimini. It's quite nice, easy listening guitar music.

Yeah, beautiful song there from the Bee Gees. And don't forget to remember. It's 7 minutes past 11 here, and I'm going to play another song now for you. Like the rest of the morning I've been doing, playing songs for you. Yeah, I think you'll like this one. It goes back a long way.

That was Billy Thorpe there, and Almost Summer. And I played that song purposely because we're only a short away, distance away from the winter solstice, and then we're heading towards summer. So then I can play lots of summer songs. But I will play another one now because I'm going to play it for Dorothy. And this is Summer Love, done by Sherbet. So this is for you, Dorothy.

Summer Love. That was Sherbet, and played that song for Dorothy this morning. Now, a big cheerio going out to Vincent, who hasn't been feeling very well this week. Hope you're feeling better now, Vincent. And I'm going to play you a song from James Taylor, The Secret of Life.

James Taylor there and The Secret of Life. So I hope that made you feel a bit better there, Vincent, and look forward to catching up with you. Okay, here's Dire Straits. They've come back again and they've got the bug.

Yeah, the bug. That was Dire Straits. Okay, Andy, I've got a song for you. This one's called History. And it's done by a band that came from, or they had this song out in the mid-1980s, 1985. So the band's called Maytay. And this is History. So this is for you, Andy.

the Master's Apprentices, and you're going to turn up your radio, and that's what you need to do for this next song. This next song I'm going to play is quite a nostalgic song, for me anyway. This year, 2026, marks 50 years since Al Stewart brought out his album Year of the Cat. And Year of the Cat, that, of course, they're all vinyl in, and so that was one of the first long play vinyl records I purchased was 50 years ago, was Year of the Cat by Al Stewart. It's a beautiful song, and he was only a youngster then, Al Stewart, and it was interesting that he picked the name Year of the Cat. He had a girlfriend who had a Vietnamese, it was a Vietnamese astrology book, and he was reading through this, and he realized that the Chinese animal of the year was the year of the rat, but in Vietnam, it was the year of the cat. And he thought, oh, isn't that a good name for a song? Year of the Cat. So that's where the name came from Vietnam, from this astrology book that his girlfriend had. Here it is, Year of the Cat, all the way back on vinyl from 1976, I should say.

Yes, I just love that song, You Have the Cat, Al Stewart. And as I was saying before, this 2026 marks 50 years since that song was released by Al Stewart. In fact, it was released in July 1976. So next month will be exactly the 50 years. But and also, the inspiration for that song came from Al Stewart having just watched Casablanca, that famous movie from 1942, Casablanca, starring Humphrey Bogart. And that's why the opening lyrics of the song says, on a morning from a Bogart movie in a country where they turn back time. Just fantastic lyrics. And that was it, Al Stewart and Year of the Cat. I'll go on now with a song from Pet Shop Boys, Go West.

Yeah, that was Pet Shop Boys and Go West. Well, I hope the music I've been playing for you this morning has made you feel good. Certainly made me feel good. Here is Shalom.

Well, well, well, it's Saturday morning confusion, and here we are as Izzy Dye with Rob, 2WCRFM, and you know what we're going to play next? One of those classic America songs. Here it is.

Yes, America, and you can do magic. Well, I hope you all have a very nice day today. It's beautiful outside, so just have a nice day and enjoy yourselves. Here's Bon Jovi.

Breathe deep the gathering gloom. Watch lights fade from every room. Bedsitter people look back and lament. Another day's useless energy spent. Impassioned lovers wrestle as one. Lonely man cries for love and has none. New mother picks up and settles her son. Senior citizens wish they were young. Cold-hearted orb that rules the night removes the colors from our sight. Red is gray and yellow white, but we decide which is right and which is an illusion.

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1: 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And I said that in one hit. 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

0: 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She got one on the way to my confession.
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1: I suppose I should be talking to my daughter about having pap smears, but I keep putting it off. 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

0: Hi, this is Chooker Dennis Connolly. It's Rodie Ann. You're listening to, what's the name of that station, love?
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0: Oh, g'day, this is Connolly. You're listening to 2WCRFM. Is that it? You got it right, Cole. See you later, guys. See how things have
3: changed. You guys get the ladder. Steve, can you get some rope out of the truck?
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1: I was dropping the kids to school the other day and I started thinking about how little exercise we get these days. I mean, when I was young, we walked or cycled to school, walked to the shops. We didn't just drive everywhere.
2: 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So one of the keys to being healthy is changing the way we think about movement. Try to think about some of the things you do each day and see if you can incorporate more physical activity into your life. This could mean walking rather than using the car, getting out in the garden, or even just using stairs instead of escalators and lifts.
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1: Sue Mann is the Practice Manager of Counselling at Relationships Australia South Australia and has worked extensively with adult survivors of sexual abuse. She talks about the difficult processes involved in dealing with the trauma of childhood sexual abuse.
2: Of course there's pain, you know, and there's incredible sadness, and very often people come for counselling because they've just suddenly realised that what happened to them was wrong, and that this can be quite a shocking experience to realise that you weren't actually at fault, but to still be left with feelings like somehow you have been. I think it's not work that can be hurried. You know, I think, why would it be an overnight transformation? People have lived with these ideas for a really long time. It's like learning anything new. You know, if you are learning to ride a bike, you take it slowly and you do one step at a time, and I think these conversations are just the same. People have to learn to notice the way their thinking is affecting their life, and also to start to engage with other ways of thinking that really support them in a lot better ways.
1: That was Sue Mann, the Practice Manager of Counselling at Relationships Australia. They support people over 16 years who were sexually abused as children, with services including counselling, referrals, information and resources, as well as providing support for others affected, such as partners and family members. 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

0: Isn't it funny how people seem to think hardware is just for Dad? 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

2WCRFM needs you. That's right. If you're gorgeous, if you're hip, if you're cool, or if you've just got a really cool voice that you want to put on radio, heck, come on out and have a go. 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We'll amaze you. 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Oh, it's such a dream job. Come on out and have a good time playing cool music or whatever you fancy. Talking, whatever. I don't know. But have a go. 68425262. Come on out. Have a go. It's as easy as 2WCRFM. Ooh.

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1: Around Australia, a range of Building Healthy Communities, or BHC projects, are underway in remote communities, using locally developed health promotions and preventative health strategies in response to locally identified health priorities. This national initiative is funded by the Australian Government Department of Health and Ageing and focuses on preventative health, specifically in relation to injury prevention, smoking, physical activity, obesity and alcohol. One of a number of BHC projects underway in Cape York is one being run by Mukai Rosie Bibayan, a service dedicated to the care of Aboriginal and Torres Strait Islander women and children from far north Queensland. We caught up with Sian Dalua, the project officer for Mukai Rosie's Building Healthy Communities project, which focuses on child and maternal health in Cape York communities.
2: Traditionally, the birth weight of Indigenous babies is a kilo under European babies, and that has serious long-term health effects for their whole life, including chronic health position, kidney development, all sorts of things. So it's really, really important for the long-term health of Indigenous people that they get those babies strong and healthy and then give them the correct nourishment. And then the gap between the lifespan of a European and an Indigenous person is nearly 20 years. They die younger. That's a terrible thing to be happening when it can be prevented. So our focus here is on health promotion through engagement with the communities themselves and giving them ownership over that, because we believe that that will be effective health promotion.
1: The planning done by Sian and her team in developing this health project in Cape York has uncovered some serious health problems for mothers and their children.
2: We've done an assessment of all the barriers, not coming to the first antenatal appointment till 7 months. Just misunderstandings about health and nutrition. A lot of pregnant mums on communities are only having one meal a day, even when pregnant. They're often very anemic. They develop more chronic infections during pregnancy, and all those things have big implications on the baby for brain development, etc. Unfortunately, the amount of alcohol, marijuana and cigarettes is the other cause of babies being underweight.
1: These problems are now being addressed through a variety of health and health promotions activities developed in partnership with local Indigenous communities.
2: We feel that you need knowledge and education to make new choices. To be culturally relevant and sensitive, we've argued that we need to develop DVD material rather than written material, because it's just, I don't believe, effective. And because we want engagement and ownership, we're involving each of the communities in the filming of a DVD. And it's broken up into several areas. One's on just explaining basic nutrition, what a fat is, what a protein is, what a vitamin is, why you shouldn't have too much fat, why you need your vitamins from your vegetables. Talking about the development of a baby and showing how that alcohol will stop that brain developing from a very young age. And we're educating on how to feed your baby from 6 months to 2 years. There's a lot of evidence, for example, if they're fed solids at 4 months old and those solids are high in salt, that they'll get kidney damage as a young child. So it's very much about giving them the opportunity to understand what's going on in their body and why you should eat certain foods, and encouraging them to make those new choices. We're also interviewing elders, because we want them to reflect on how healthy that food used to be. For example, kangaroo meat has twice the amount of iron as beef. So if we look back at their original traditional diet, it was really healthy and they were really healthy. From my research, not a lot of people have taken the time to sit down and try and give them the basics of health and nutrition and how your body works, because often when we make a choice, we have to make an informed choice. We need a good reason to change our habits, and so it gives them that opportunity to develop that knowledge, and we hope to use it in the schools. We're involving the schools in the project. All the kids are presenting a 5-minute nutrition information section, and we've also got a short film to really say, look, it is your choice, you can go this way or this way. And we're making sure that we're having consultation with the community health workers. It's really important the health workers, I believe, get back out into the community and not in the clinics, so it's really important that we give them the tools and the health promotion tools to get back out in that community and start educating the young kids, so that they've had it hammered into them about nutrition, what happens when you're pregnant, etc., so that maybe by the time they're 16, 18, 20, having their first baby, they'll be able to make choices that'll give that baby a whole new start in life.
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1: Early in the morning, just about brekkie time. The Pynchon boys are waiting for you to jump in line. 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Is it a scrumptious sub you're after? Or a healthy wrap? Or maybe you're having a party and you need a party platter? A cold drink? Or a coffee? Or just a chat? You can find all of this at your local Subway store owned and run by the Pynchon brothers, Kurt and Matt, who are proud sponsors of 2W. 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
1: I've had arthritis for a while now, and my wife reckons I should be getting out for a walk or even doing something like aqua aerobics. I'm not sure. Should I be doing a lot of exercise? And if so, what kinds are best for me?
2: Research has found that regular physical activity is one of the most effective treatments for arthritis. 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You could also try water exercise classes, such as aqua aerobics and hydrotherapy. If you'd like some more information on managing your arthritis, call the Arthritis Foundation hotline number on 1800 011 041.
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0: my name is Dean Evans from 2WCRFM 99.5. 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

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It's erotic, shoot it, I shot it. Rather harmonic, oh baby, you got it. Tell you the truth, I dip the whip, then flip the script.

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1: I've been a member of my local community for nearly 20 years and have slowly seen an increase in the amount of crime being committed in my street. While I know I can call the police if I see anything suspicious, I wonder if there's anything else I can do to prevent this type of thing in the area.
2: In the past, we've turned to the police or other criminal justice agencies to deal with crime. But these days, people like you in the local community are playing an increasing role in preventing crime by isolating and addressing its causes. Crime has far-reaching effects on communities. There's a direct cost to the victim and indirect costs to the whole community. With an increase in crime, many other things increase, like the cost of policing, hospitals and health services, insurance premiums, and of course, an increase in the fear of crime. There could also be negative impacts on property values and local businesses. So it's up to the community as a whole and the individuals within it to step up and become part of the solution to preventing crime.
1: How do we mobilise the community to being a part of this solution to crime?
2: The Safer Communities Crime Prevention Manual details four community crime prevention approaches and is a useful resource for communities and neighbourhoods in any Australian state or territory. It refers to criminal justice, situational, community-based and developmental crime prevention approaches. While criminal justice focuses on addressing the act of crime through traditional deterrence, incapacitation and rehabilitation strategies, the other approaches rely on the involvement of local community members to work.
1: So, tell me more about the situational approach to crime prevention. Is this something I can be involved in?
2: Yes, situational approaches rely on residents, like you, taking responsibility for their neighbourhoods and for what occurs within them. It involves the design, organisation and management of the physical and cultural environments in your area, often referred to as the urban design of your community. In New South Wales, this has been developed into a crime prevention strategy called Crime Prevention Through Environmental Design. The idea behind this strategy is to reduce opportunities for crime by using design and place management principles that create the perception that the costs of committing crime are greater than the likely benefits. So, to apply this strategy to your community, conduct a safety audit of the neighbourhood. Survey the natural surveillance in the area. How well can people in your community see and be seen by others? How well lit is the street? How secure are the houses? How safe are the public spaces? And where are your public transport stops? Once you've identified any key issues, report your findings to authorities or individuals who can fix the problem area or situation. This will ultimately help make your local environment less conducive to crime.
1: So, if this is the situational approach, what does the

0: community-based approach involve? It sounds pretty similar to me.
1: Well, community-based approaches focus on larger environments, such as your neighbourhood or local schools, and involve initiatives that target at-risk groups and communities. Through a community-based approach, you'd be aiming to create a crime-resistant community, somewhere people feel safe to live, where their needs are met, and where people take pride in their street and own their public spaces. A neighbourhood watch committee is based on this premise, neighbours coming together to meet, bond, and find local solutions to local needs.
0: I live in a rural area, and we have something called Rural Watch, but I don't know much about it. This would have to be a community-based approach as well, wouldn't it?
1: This is a community-based approach that involves people who live in country towns, rural communities, agricultural areas, and farms. It aims to make rural properties and communities safer through targeted and coordinated crime prevention and crime reduction programs. Did you know that a staggering two-thirds of farms in New South Wales in the 1999 to 2001 period experienced some form of property crime?
0: These seem to be some quite workable strategies and approaches I can use in my local community. I can't wait to tell my neighbourhood friends about them.
1: Great! The best crime prevention strategies involve the local community and engage a broad range of people and organisations who can work together to develop locally based initiatives. Contact your local neighbourhood watch committee, rural watch group or police station for more information about the types of crime prevention initiatives happening in your community.
2: This program is produced with the support of the National Community Crime Prevention Program, an Australian government initiative.
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cozy little cottage, lying lonely in the scrub, far from the noise and bustle of the township and the pub, where seldom there's a happening to make the heart rejoice. The same old story over in the big scrub's mournful voice. 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

flow. I can see your hands up from the stage to the dough. Calvin Harris on the decks, LMFAO is on the checks. 1-2 and a place to be, it pays to be. What's happening next? Baby, you look so fine. I can tell that look in your eye, that me and you in the back room, hey, has crossed your mind. I rock a chain on my chest, cause I'm fresh to the death, and every day I'm shuffling. I'm like,

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You know, this is the astronomy capital of Australia, right here, the Heart of the Warrumbungles, 99.5. You stay tuned.

0: new research study by Sane Australia has highlighted the range of preventative strategies that people find useful when feeling suicidal or about to self-harm. This includes talking to friends or family members about their suicidal thoughts or contacting a helpline when feeling suicidal. A large number of people also reported that walking and other physical exercise was a helpful coping strategy, as well as spending time with friends, having an occupation, or attending a day program. Sane Australia Executive Director Barbara Hocking explains.
1: The latest Sane Search Bulletin was really talking.
0: Occupation or attending a day program. Sane Australia Executive Director Barbara Hocking explains.
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0: very many people commented that having physical activity, going for a long walk, really does help them keep their mental health as good as possible, and they find it a very, very important strategy. 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So obviously we've always said that sharing your problems does help, and so we're finding that again for people with mental illness, it's exactly the same strategies that are helpful for them, so we don't have to learn anything new.
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Ladies and gentlemen, back in the 1930s, somewhere back in there, a young man walked out of Texas with his fiddle in a flour sack. That young man's name was Bob Wills, and he went on to become the king of Western swing music and wound up in the Country Music Hall of Fame. And I want to introduce to you the man now who was the front man for Bob Wills for over 12 years, cut many records with Bob. You're going to love him the way I do. He's a fine brother and musician. Make him welcome, ladies and gentlemen, as he sings Bob's immortal San Antonio Rose, Mr. Leon Rouse.

0: 2WCR, aiming for the bullseye, and I am Phil Lord.
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0: I'm getting a bit older these days, but I still live quite independently in my home with my partner. My children and grandchildren constantly worry about my safety at home, especially on the nights my husband meets with friends. Am I one of the few seniors living a relatively carefree lifestyle?
1: Not at all. In New South Wales alone, 94% of people over 65 years live in a private household, with most enjoying independent and active lifestyles, like yourself. And according to statistics, only around 12% of older people in the state feel unsafe in their own homes after dark. However, whether you feel this way or not, it's a great idea to have some personal safety strategies in place to protect yourself and increase your confidence.
0: I've had my house broken into in the past, but thank goodness I wasn't at home at the time. Since then, I've put in better security measures. However, I want to know what I can do to protect myself and my property if, God forbid, it ever happens when I'm home.
1: Adequate home security measures will protect your property and be the first line of defence against intruders. But if they do break in, your main concern should always be your own safety. And the best way to ensure your safety is planning ahead of time and making logical strategies based on your own situation. Things you should consider are the layout of your home and the level of security you have. Ask yourself which exit you would take if you hear an intruder. Which neighbour can you rely on for help? And are there any good hiding places within the boundaries of your property where you could wait until they've left?
0: What do I do if I can't get out? If an intruder blocks my way?
1: It's a great idea to think about unexpected situations like this and to prepare yourself. If you can't get to an exit without endangering yourself, try scaring off the intruder by making lots of noise, turning on all lights, or calling out to a fictitious person that you're going to call the police. Thinking about what you would do in a variety of situations like this dramatically reduces your vulnerability. However, remember, your main aim should be to call the police as soon as possible. Whatever you do, don't confront the intruder intentionally, especially if they're armed. Either find a safe hiding place until help arrives, or exit the house as soon as it's safe to do so.
0: So, what are some good strategies for if I hear or see the intruder before they spot me? What do I do if I can't avoid confronting them?
1: This depends on a number of different factors, including where you've been confronted, details of your offender, and what resources are at hand. So you need to make some quick judgments from the moment of the encounter. Is your intruder armed? Are they heavily built? What is their motive to steal or to attack? Noticing these small things can help you to determine your next move, such as creating a diversion so you can escape, attempting to reason with the intruder, screaming to draw attention to your situation, or seeking out help. You may also choose to take no action by complying with their orders and waiting for the opportunity to safely escape. This would be the best option if you feel you have no other way out. Whatever way you choose to deal with the confrontation, the best weapon is having confidence in your own personal judgment and the ability to deal with the situation and your efforts to ensure your safety.
0: So, to gain some confidence using these strategies, should I role play with my husband to see how I would react and what I could use in each room to my advantage?
1: That's a very good idea. The best preparation is by using visual imagery to create a unique personal safety plan prior to an incident occurring. Role-playing will build your confidence in what to do and reduce the chances of you freezing during an unexpected confrontation. Remember, the chances are you'll never have to deal with an intruder in your home. But it's worth using these simple crime prevention strategies to help you stay safe and confident. 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

0: If you have diabetes, you don't need to suddenly start going for long runs or long sessions at the gym. Regular physical activity can become an enjoyable part of your day, resulting in long-term benefits to your diabetes and your overall health. Getting regular physical activity and not smoking are both very important to the health of people with diabetes. Physical activity helps to improve the body's response to insulin, which can lower blood glucose levels. It will also help you to control your weight, lower your blood pressure, and improve your cholesterol, which reduces the risk of heart disease. It's recommended that you aim to spend a total of at least 30 minutes on most, if not all, days of the week, doing some form of moderate intensity physical activity. Remember to talk to your doctor about the types of physical activity that will be best for you.
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frustration, starvation, flotation, magistration, expatriation, migration, foundation, annihilation, intoxication, dehumanization, degradation, fenced in nations, sheep stations, cattle stations, abrogation from a nation, absolution, temptation, retaliation, multiplication of devastation before cessation, under legislation, and a new creation, a lost child's nation, alcoholization, drug addiction, under legislation, desolation, a black abrasion, a child's obsession, white absorption, genocidal acceptation. Societal acclamation, pioneers' accreditations, historical assiduation, forced cultural alteration, protectorate administrations, our absence in a constitution. Screams from the earth for amalgamation, an association, a coalition, a confederation, some connection, a combination, incorporation, an affiliation. It all fell on deaf ears as you forged your nation with political adulteration and constitutional contamination. Forced 500 tongues, depreciation, devaluation, pollution and reduction, constant image debilitation, clans destruction and eradications. Extinction, ruination and obliteration, inevitable dissolution, hope by those who lived at deception and rallied behind false declarations,

Protection of cultural consecration to assist in a people's declination. Accompanied by reconciliation. Reconciliation. Well, welcome to my alien nation.

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1: Evan Bishara is an inspirational man who has used his experiences of living with schizophrenia to help others, as well as building awareness of mental illness amongst younger people in his community. Evan comes from an Egyptian background and speaks Arabic and Greek fluently, and is a member of Multicultural Mental Health Australia and the consumer advocate for the Victorian Transcultural Psychiatry Unit. We asked Evan why it's important for people from culturally diverse backgrounds to seek help as early as possible if they're concerned about their mental health or that of a family member or friend.
2: Yeah, I think it's important to initially, the prime reason being to avoid confusion or any uncertainties that may develop through such situation. It is rather important in the beginning to associate with positive people and people who know what they are talking about. And I mean here health professionals or any other friend that has associated with such circumstances and have dealt with similar circumstances in the past. You see, mental illness snowballs into critical situations. It would benefit a lot to gain therapy, whether it's behavioural or whether it's through medication if necessary, in the beginning, because this will ensure better management of the illness throughout one's life. There is a lot of misunderstandings of what mental illness is among the many ethnic communities, so it is right to get this right from the very first start. Seeking help can also be supplemented by talking with caring friends who have known you for a long time, inclusive to the professional health people that treatment is provided through.
1: If you want to know more about support and resources available for people from culturally and linguistically diverse backgrounds affected by mental illness, a great place to start is Multicultural Mental Health Australia. They actively promote the mental health and well-being of Australia's diverse communities through conferences, education forums, and information in different languages. 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

0: particular, it works with people who are at risk of suicide themselves, those who are carers for someone who is suicidal, and people bereaved by suicide. It also offers support to professionals working with people at risk of suicide. Certainly the people at risk of suicide who contact the suicide callback service often require after-hours support when their professionals that they may be currently seeing may not be available. So being available 24 hours a day, 7 days a week, we're able to support people, whether it's in the middle of the day or the middle of the night.
1: So remember, if you're suicidal or if you're caring for someone who is at risk, you can call the suicide callback service on 1300 659 467 from anywhere in Australia for the cost of a local call.
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0: 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I could use the company, so use me.
1: She said, I could buy some drinks and we could talk and do some dancing. And you could take me home and maybe soothe me. So we drank some beer and whiskey and we danced to a sad song.
0: She danced and whispered,

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She'll be hanging around at a Starbucks, a cappuccino frothed air-headed twit. And then there's the North Shore Barbie, with her soft-top convertible Porsche. But this one's cosmetically altered. Tummy tucks and false implants, of course. When you go to trade up to this beauty, you get flyby points sent to you free, exclusively selling through your David Jones for a hugely exorbitant fee. And the Barbie that's typically Bankstown, well, she rides in a black Holden ute, out on parole and looking for love, with a switchblade and handgun to boot. She's a little bit rough round the edges, and she's into grunge metal and thrash. Buy her now at that place called Converters, where you trade in your hot stuff for cash. There's the Barbie that represents Blacktown, mini skirts and some bad 80s hair, caught up in a time warp of fashion, halter tops and some faded blue flares. Her boyfriend's out now as an extra. It's a model we call Beer Gut Ken. Still wearing that pair of black stubbies that he's had since the schoolyard, age 10. And the Barbie that lives in Cronulla comes with Levi's two sizes too small, riding low on her hips so to show off her tats of a bold Southern Cross, I recall. Her boyfriend, Bra Boy Ken, has a mullet. Cronulla Barbie, well, she's not real smart. And if you're looking to pick up this beauty, try your local while shopping Kmart. So if riding the waves is your hobby, there's a Barbie that comes Central Coast. She comes with a stroller and bus pass and a whole swag of kids she can boast. She comes with a bottle of Pepsi and a Centrelink check, ridgy-didge, available soon at all Targets, with an optional bourbon-filled fridge. But in Barbie Town there was confusion because of the haves and have-nots. Bankstown and Blacktown Barbies were jealous over what the North Shore dolls had got. They joined up with Central Coast Barbie to get their fair share of the riches. They'd take on those socialite Sheilas in a fight to the death with those girls that aren't very nice to one another. So they hopped in a battered old hole and headed straight for the centre of town, hairdos and handbags at the ready for this Barbie doll bust-up showdown. They took up their fighting positions on the slopes of the city's domain. It was sure as hell gonna get ugly to see who would eventually reign. Bankstown Barbie, she whipped out a switchblade. Cronulla Barb lost a leg and an ear. Bra Boy Ken lost the best of his mullet. North Shore Barbie, she quivered in fear. Blacktown Barb was a bit of a grappler as she tore the odd torso in half. Screwed the head off the Surrey Hills Barbie as she laughed her maniacal laugh. Central Coast Barb did a glasser and was slashing to left and to right. Pretty plastic was shredded to pieces. Oh, my God, what a horrible sight. But revenge would be wreaked on these Westies with an ear-splitting, deafening roar. Double Bay Barb on a ride-on lawnmower. Well, that certainly evened the score. The scene was of utter destruction as the blades went a-chopping around. Decapitations were rampant. Body parts scattered round on the ground. Well, they tried putting them back together, but where in the heck would you start? And they might have been from different suburbs, but now you can't tell them apart. Bankstown's head looked a bit strange on North Shore. Blacktown's hips were too wide for the bay. Beer Gut Ken got a new set of boobies. Everything was in full disarray.
So the moral to this melodrama and the death of the Barbie doll clan is be a Barbie doll airhead if need be, or change parts and turn into a man.

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2: Depression is more than feeling sad or upset. It's a serious illness that leaves you feeling down most of the time and makes it hard to cope with day-to-day living. And it's very common among young people aged 16 to 24. We caught up with Associate Professor Michael Bagent, a clinical advisor to Beyond Blue, to find out more.
3: When young folk are depressed and affected by drugs or alcohol, they can do really silly things and often do. And a lot of the time, young people who become depressed will often want to use some drugs or alcohol to try and feel better. And if they're already depressed, it's a horrible combination. It doesn't help the mood at all. Makes it worse. We have seen some improvements in broad terms in the last decade in destigmatising these mental illnesses and in people being prepared to go and get some help for them. We've got a long way to go before we'd be happy to say it's good. It's certainly not good at the moment. But those sorts of ways of reaching people that are more accessible and more appropriate and more in touch with young people are probably the best way of doing it. So the internet, using those other methods, are the things that are going to be the most effective, I think, for young people, and word of mouth and peers encouraging other young folk, if they're crook or depressed, to go and get some help. They're the sorts of things that are going to be helpful for them.
2: 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For some advice on ways to recognise depression and how to talk about it, and to find out what services are out there to help, why not visit youthbeyondblue.com? You can also ring the Beyond Blue info line on 1300 224636.
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2: 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Yeah.

Yeah. When I walk on by, girls be looking like Debbie Fly. I pimp to the beat, walking down the street and my new the freak, yeah. This is how I roll, animal print pants out control. It's Red Food with the big

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He didn't buy because he was already blind and he had no way of getting there. Now I came across this young bloke sitting on a ute and sucking on stub, and he looked him right there in the eye and said, "Drive me to the pub." I guess you didn't know it, but I'm a beer drinker too.

0: 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Well, I've got news for you. 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

I have told this story before, and I will tell it again. Back when I was about 13 years old, I knew two chords on the guitar. A chicken G and part of a D. And we had a little three-piece band. We thought we was hot stuff. And it was three other guys. They had a little band. And so one day they asked us to be part of their band because we was going to back a guy up on Saturday night. Said his name is Lefty Frizzell. Said he ain't very good. We're going to have to carry him. I thought, man, ain't no problem on that. And we did. We backed the old boy up, and he wasn't very good. But he divided the money up after the show, and we made $3. I thought, this is a big time. Who needs Lefty Frizzell? Shoot. He wasn't very good anyway. About 3 years later, I was listening to the radio, and I heard the disc jockey say, ladies and gentlemen, here's going to be the hottest thing in hillbilly music. And this is a song that Lefty Frizzell was singing.

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1: 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That's clever, eh?
0: I've

0: If you're going through a tough time in your life or have a problem and wish you had someone you could talk to about it, then help is just a phone call away. 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
1: 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And particularly for remote locations where there perhaps aren't as many services, even for Indigenous communities, people who are more isolated in rural and regional locations around Australia, Lifeline is there for you particularly.
0: 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Somewhere in Australia, there's a new call to Lifeline every minute, over 1,500 calls each day. 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